0: 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We also had Van Morrison, Domino, and started off with the Black Crowes Pharmacy Chronicles. 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
0: Let's take a look at a few of the items that are on our website. First, Melissa has lost a white Siberian that has gray markings and it has a lion haircut. It was last seen in the Park Meadows area on the 27th of April. So if you come across a white Siberian with a lion haircut in that area, especially, give Melissa a call, 435-655-1554. And it looks like Athena has found a golden retriever mix. Super friendly, with a collar and an e-collar. Found that in the Holiday Ranch Loop Road area on the 26th of April. If you are missing your golden retriever mix, give Athena a call, 267-951-9186. And here's another lost item. Might be a little more difficult to find. Lily has lost a female ferret. It's white and gray with a dark gray face mask. So if you come across a female ferret that's white and gray with a dark gray face mask that was lost in the Sun Peak area on the 26th of April, give Lily a call, 435-640-2346. And to get this information again, it's easy enough. Go to our website, kpcw.org. Check out everything that's on there, including the community tab, which if you click, you'll see another tab for Lost and Found.
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0: And all of you out there can easily listen like a local, even when you're traveling. So check that out. Hey, we're going to start off this next set. It's, 2:33. We're going to start off this set with Freddie Jones Band. And the song is Wonder.

0: bit of Stephen Stills, Love the One You're With. Before that, Eddie Vedder with Hard Sun. And we started off with Freddie Jones Band. The song was Wonder. It is 2:45, or almost 2:45. 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
0: This weekend, Park City Film is presenting the movie Idiotka. It's happening Friday and Saturday at 7 o'clock and Sunday at 6 o'clock at the Jim Sante Auditorium. What's it about? Well, Idiotka is about in the West, Hollywood's Russian district. Margarita lives out the American dream, competing on a reality show. 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This movie is in English and Russian, and for tickets and more information, you can visit parkcityfilm.org. Again, that's happening tonight and tomorrow night at 7 and Sunday at 6 o'clock at the Jim Sante Auditorium. So check that one out. Hey, it is 2:46. We're going to go back to music. Start off this set with Cowboy Junkies, Miles from Our Home.

0: That was Pablo Cruz with A Place in the Sun, and they're going to be performing here in Park City at the Egyptian next weekend, Thursday through Saturday, I believe it is. So you can check them out there. We also had Red Hot Chili Peppers, Go Robot, and started off the set with Cowboy Junkies, Miles from Our Home. 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
3: Live from NPR News in Washington, I'm Ryland Barton. Today marks 60 days since the Trump administration formally notified Congress of the war with Iran. That's the legal deadline to gain approval from lawmakers to continue the conflict. But as NPR's Franco Ordonez reports, top officials argue hostilities with Iran have ended despite continued presence of U.S. forces in the region.
4: Under the War Powers Act, President Trump is supposed to get congressional approval of a conflict once the 60-day deadline is reached, or is required to withdraw U.S. forces. Trump announced major combat operations against Iran in late February, but the White House and Defense Secretary Pete Hegseth said that hostilities stopped with the implementation of the ceasefire, and that there has been no exchange of fire between the U.S. and Iran since April 7th. After 2 months of fighting, the two sides remain in a high-stakes standoff that is having major impacts on the global economy. Neither the U.S. nor Iran wants the bombing to resume, but both continue to make demands that the other side will not accept. Franco Ordonez, NPR News, The White House.
3: China's ambassador to the U.N. is urging Iran and the U.S. to reopen the Strait of Hormuz. And he says if the waterway is still closed when President Trump visits China later this month, this will be a major theme of the trip, as NPR's Michelle Kellerman reports.
5: As he takes over the rotating presidency of the U.N. Security Council, China's ambassador Fu Song says the Strait of Hormuz needs to open as quickly as possible.
6: And that actually applies to both sides. Iran needs to lift its restrictions on the Strait of Hormuz, and the U.S. need to lift its naval blockade.
5: The Chinese ambassador denies his country is cooperating with Iran's military and calls U.S. sanctions on Chinese ships and companies, quote, illegitimate. He's urging the U.S. and Iran to keep a ceasefire in place and negotiate in good faith. Michelle Kellerman, NPR News, the State Department.
3: Today, Nebraska became the first state under new federal rules to require Medicaid beneficiaries to prove they're working in order to keep their coverage. NPR's Selena Simmons-Duffin reports.
7: The One Big Beautiful Bill Act passed by Republicans in Congress last summer created a federal work requirement for Medicaid. Adults up to age 64 will have to regularly prove that they are working or that they qualify for an exemption. The deadline for the policy to be implemented is next January, but Nebraska is getting started early. The state says it's not adding staff or funding to implement the requirement, which will apply to roughly 70,000 Nebraskans. Health advocates call the rules paperwork requirements, since most people on Medicaid who can work already do. Selena Simmons-Duffin, NPR News.
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9: 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KPCW would like to recognize Broadcasters Club members Lori and Randy Livingston, Karen Neitzel and Jim Meckel, David and Linda Mendenhall, Marin and Matt Mullen, Thank you for powering KPCW's vision of a connected, informed, and engaged community across the Wasatch Back.
10: That's right. 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We are KPCW Park City, and it is Friday. TGIF, right? It is 61 degrees. It's been a beautiful day. That's in Heber Valley. 57 is where we land, right outside the studios of KPCW. What a absolutely gorgeous day it has been out there. We've got mostly clear skies overnight tonight with a low around 35. And tomorrow we get even warmer temps and sunshine as well. So sunshine with a high near 65 for your Saturday. Saturday evening, partly cloudy with a low around 40. We've got partly sunny. We'll keep the glass half full. Partly sunny skies on Sunday with a high near 68 degrees. And Sunday evening gives us just a 20% chance we could see some showers, but that will be in the very late part of the evening hours. Mostly cloudy at the low around 43 for your Sunday evening. And then as we get back into Monday, we have more of that chance of rain, chance of precipitation, 80% for your Monday. Looks like a high near 61 and overnight low of around 38 degrees with a 60% chance. We'll keep that precipitation around. That's for your Monday, but your weekend looks dry and sunny, so enjoy it out there. And again, we can't balk at the precipitation. We certainly need it, so it's good to see it in the forecast always. And you know what? If it's going to happen, it might as well happen on a Monday, right? Okay, guess what happens now, though, because we are focusing it on being a TGIF Friday. That means we've got a fresh track all lined up for you, and that's coming at you in just a few, right after word from Alpen Glow Energy. Keep your dial right here on KPCW.
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12: 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I'm Christy Dillaway, your Fresh Tracks music curator, bringing you new music this hour from The Brook and the Bluff. Brook and the Bluff is a band name that needs some explanation. The band members come from Birmingham, Alabama, and the name refers to the two areas of Birmingham where they grew up, the Brook and the Bluff. The band is performing tomorrow night at the Soundwell in Salt Lake City. Here's a rocking new track from their Werewolf album that came out in March. This is 105, and it's new from the Brook and the Bluff. 8, 4.

That's the Brook and the Bluff, 105, the name of the tune. As you heard Christy say, they are going to be in our neck of the woods on Saturday, May 2nd. Tomorrow, the Brook and the Bluff will be playing at Soundwell, if you want to check them out. Also playing on Saturday is Foxy Shazam at the Depot in Salt Lake City. And on Monday, you can hear Zenadelphia, the State Room in Salt Lake as well. So those are a couple concerts coming your way in the next couple days. And now, my friends, here's a little Tom Petty and the Heartbreakers for you. This is Running Down a Dream.

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3: 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We sure do appreciate all of you out there. The time is 3:15. You're listening to The Local View. I'm Claire Wiley, happy to spin the tunes for you and also bring you headlines from BBC as well as your Lost and Found report and, of course, local news. And it all happens right here on The Local View. And you can also get in on this. All you have to do is give me a text or a call, 435-655-8255. We had some fun yesterday. Let's do it again. Let's clean up. Let's sweep this week in style this Friday and bring on the tunes that you want to hear and kick off May. I can't believe I'm saying that. It is May 1st, everybody. Let's kick it off in style together. All right. In the meantime, I got a little Eurythmics for you. Sweet Dreams.

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1: And you are listening to KPCW. The time now is 3:29. Let's do this lost and found report. Looks like Lily lost a female ferret, white and gray with a dark gray face mask. Sun Peak was where that ferret was last seen on 426. 435-640-2346 is the number to call if you came across that ferret. Also, it looks like Ivan lost a blue Motorola cell phone in a black case on the Slopeside Village parking lot or Whole Foods parking. That was on the 24th of this month. 801-833-4184 is the number to call for that. And it looks like also Athena found a golden retriever mix, super friendly, with a collar and an e-collar, found on Holiday Ranch Loop Road. That was on the 26th of this month. 267-951-9186 is the number to call for that. And you can take a look at all of our lost and found submissions, maybe help somebody out, especially when it comes to those furry friends. Or if you need to put something on there as well, you can do so at kpcw.org. We have BBC headlines coming up in just a few moments, then Marketplace Tech, and it's all happening on your local public media radio station. This is KPCW Park City, and here's BBC headlines.
2: BBC News with Sue Montgomery. President Trump has told reporters he's not happy with Iran's latest peace proposals, saying Tehran was asking for things he couldn't agree to, without offering further details. No new date for in-person talks has been set. Lebanon's health ministry says at least 12 people have been killed in Israeli strikes in two towns in the south of the country, despite the nominal ceasefire with Hezbollah. Save the Children is warning that an outbreak of rats and parasites is threatening the health of two-thirds of the children in Gaza, where most of the population has been displaced by Israeli bombardment. The Pentagon has signed agreements with seven technology companies to use their artificial intelligence in its most sensitive classified systems. A prominent imam from Syria's Shia minority, Farhan Hassan al-Mansur, has been killed in a grenade explosion near the capital, Damascus. The authorities are investigating whether the killing was a targeted assassination. President Trump says he'll raise tariffs on cars and trucks from the European Union. He accused the EU of not complying with the trade between the two. The European Commission says it's implementing the deal in line with standard practice. Cuba's Foreign Minister Bruno Rodriguez says the latest round of US sanctions on the country are illegal and abusive. President Trump said he would impose new sanctions against those operating in Cuba's energy, defense, financial and security sectors. France's Prime Minister Sébastien Lecornu has sparked a row with labour unions by buying baguettes on May the 1st. Labour Day is a public holiday with only essential services remaining open. The government is proposing a law which would clarify that bakeries can open as well, against the wishes of unions. BBC News.
3: Could that little TM protect against big AI? 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
3: First, some music. That is Taylor Swift, of course. And what she did was file several trademark applications late last week. One is of an image of her, another two are of her voice. Here's an example.
5: Hey, it's Taylor.
3: A trademark is any phrase, word, symbol, or design that identifies your goods or services. It's meant to help distinguish you from competitors. So I asked Maria Curie at Axios what Swift might be doing here.
6: I think she's getting creative with the law, given that there is no actual law in place right now to account for AI and image and likeness. And so to back up a little bit, this is something that Matthew McConaughey started experimenting with in his trademark, "All right, all right, all right" line. And, you know, now Taylor Swift is doing this as well. You know, making this about trademarks would give her greater legal ground to take action against any potential infringement at the federal level. There are state level right of publicity laws in place. This would provide a federal mechanism. And so that's what we're observing, you know, artists getting creative, given that at the federal level, there is no new law to account for this.
7: Yeah. You know, a trademark lawyer, Josh Gerben, was the first to notice these applications. He wrote on his blog, he pointed out this is happening at a time when artists have to deal with AI generating pictures and videos of them in ways they didn't necessarily authorize. So, yeah, do you think these trademarks could be used to help protect against AI?
6: It's certainly better than nothing. And, you know, Taylor Swift in particular has been subject to pornographic images. And so these are the kinds of things that artists are dealing with. But it's not just artists. It's also child sexual abuse material, non-consensual intimate imagery for average people, and these types of deep fakes where there is limited legal recourse.
7: Yeah. And I mean, with these trademarks, it might be possible for Swift to file a lawsuit over an AI that reproduces or imitates her voice. And this all made me wonder, how much more of this kind of trademarking might we see from celebrities?
6: I could see a trend picking up here, especially if this does end up being successful in court. It's a totally new legal theory that hasn't been tested out yet. But I wonder if it even needs to go that far. We saw last year when Disney sent a cease and desist letter over to Google over its trademarked images being used. And the next day, Google took them all down.
7: Yeah. How do you think AI companies are going to respond to this?
6: I think AI companies are going to try to avoid this type of litigation and new laws being put on the books in the congressional level. In the meantime, you know, litigation is lengthy. It takes time to play out, and immediate action may not necessarily be that big of a threat where companies are held liable in the near term.
7: That's Maria Curie at Axios. This conversation is part of our regular Week in Review. For more, go to marketplace.org/techbites. Jesus Alvarado produced this episode. Daniel Shin also produces our show. Gary O'Keefe is our engineer. Daisy Palacios is the supervising producer. Nancy Fargali is the executive producer. I'm Stephanie Hughes, and that's Marketplace Tech. This is APM.
1: And this is The Local View. The time now is 3:36. I'm Claire Wiley. Happy to be in the hot seat with you for this beautiful Friday, May 1st. I can't get over it. We're already taking that calendar, ripping off one calendar page and turning it to another. And we might as well celebrate what was the number one hit on May 1st, 2000, 26 years ago. Can you believe 2000 was 26 years ago? Well, the song that they're saying was the number one song on May 1st, 2000 was Maria Maria. So here you go. This is Santana right here on KPCW.

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2: And the time now is 3:49. How's it going out there? Hope you're soaking up the sunshine and having a great Friday. We're almost into the weekend here. That 5 o'clock bell is going to ring soon. In the meantime, how about you give me a request? And 435-655-8255. And I will get on the song that you want to hear. And yeah, help me out here. I love to hear from you anyway. It'll be good to have you get in on the act here. We've got the Rolling Stones for you to kick off this set, and then a song by you. I have full faith that's going to happen. Here is Start Me Up.

Rolling Stones, Start Me Up, right here on KPCW. And I did get a request in for our very own Rich Rector. Wanted to hear some Stevie Wonder and Sir Duke. Now, Rich is going to be bringing you a special International Jazz Day show. It happens this evening and tomorrow, so make sure you tune in for that. And here you go, Rich. This is Sir Duke.

0: Benson Boone for Tracy. Thanks for listening. Mystical, magical. And we are at 4 o'clock.
1: Tune in to our new segment on the Local View, Community Canvas. On Wednesday, you'll hear our first segment in the 4 o'clock hour with Morgan Pierce from Park City Museum about their cool new affiliation with the Smithsonian Institute and upcoming events and exhibits happening at the museum. 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
3: Live from NPR News in Washington, I'm Ryland Barton. The White House is telling Congress that the Iran war has ended, even though U.S. armed forces are still in the region. The message effectively skirts the May 1st legal deadline to gain approval from Congress to continue the war. That deadline was already set to pass without action from Republican lawmakers who are deferring to the president. Trump told reporters today he's not getting along with Iran's leadership.
4: It's a very disjointed leadership, and with that being said, they all want to make a deal, but they're all messed up.
3: Trump made it clear in the letter that the war may be far from over. Major tech companies, including Amazon and Nvidia, are set to expand their classified military work. As NPR's Bobby Allen reports, the Trump administration announced new deals to tap leading Silicon Valley firms for battlefield operations.
5: Pentagon officials say Microsoft, Amazon, Google, OpenAI, and other companies will soon make the U.S. military an AI-first fighting force. The Pentagon's new deals mean cutting-edge AI tools will be used to generate target lists for military strikes and to analyze data before deploying lethal weapons. The deals come as Anthropic refuses to let the Defense Department use its technology for things like mass surveillance and autonomous drones. Anthropic's pushback has led to litigation and President Trump ordering the federal government to cut ties with the company. Trump officials are hoping the new deals with Silicon Valley's biggest players will lead to a compromise from Anthropic, which did not return a request for comment. Bobby Allen, NPR News.
3: Purdue Pharma, the pharmaceutical company behind the U.S. government, blamed by U.S. government officials for fueling the deadly U.S. opioid crisis, shut down today. The maker of OxyContin ceased to exist as part of a bankruptcy settlement valued at more than $7.4 billion. NPR's Brian Mann reports.
6: Purdue Pharma marketed OxyContin aggressively in ways the company later admitted were criminal, pleading guilty to federal charges twice. As part of the bankruptcy settlement, the firm's longtime owners, members of the Sackler family, will now lose all ownership and control. In a statement, New York State Attorney General Letitia James said the company that put profits over people is now shut down forever. Purdue Pharma's operations have been reorganized into a new nonprofit called NOAA Pharma. NOAA will operate under close government oversight and is barred from lobbying activities. The Sacklers, who've never admitted wrongdoing, are expected to make their first settlement installment payment of $1.5 billion before the end of this year. Brian Mann, NPR News.
3: A former Republican congressman and close friend of Secretary of State Marco Rubio has been convicted in connection with a secret $50 million lobbying campaign on behalf of Venezuela's socialist government during the first Trump administration. Jurors found David Rivera guilty on all counts, including failing to register as a foreign agent with the Justice Department and conspiracy to commit money laundering as part of his work for former President Nicolas Maduro's government. This is NPR News from Washington.
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10: 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I'm Connor Thomas with your local news on The Local View. The Summit County attorney says her office is investigating Wasatch County Sheriff Jared Rigby for felony obstruction of justice. KPCW's Grace Dorfler reports Rigby says he acted within the law.
11: Summit County Attorney Margaret Olson says the investigation stems from Rigby's alleged conduct ahead of the Corey Richens murder trial. Attorneys who represent parties in the case say the alleged conduct is also related to the upcoming Republican primary election for Wasatch County Sheriff. One of Rigby's two challengers is Summit County Detective Eric Maynard, a lead investigator in the Richens case. The Summit County Attorney's Office says it received an anonymous letter in the mail with, quote, potential implications for the trial, which was 1 month away. It's unclear exactly what the letter says, but the attorney's office says it has a duty to investigate. Rick Van Wagner is Maynard's attorney.
12: I understand there's an active investigation on whether an anonymous letter was extortion or blackmail to get Eric out of the election, and when that didn't work, an effort to sully him as a potential witness in a murder case with false statements about him. If any of that is true, that could be a serious crime by whoever was behind the anonymous letter.
11: Rigby, who is seeking a third term as sheriff, says he acted lawfully. He also pointed to the upcoming election as the reason for the controversy. He says the complaints against him are politically motivated and called for a, quote, immediate investigation by a law enforcement agency that is neutral, unbiased, and free of legal conflict. Olson says Rigby asked 3rd District Judge Richard Mrozek to disqualify the Summit County Attorney's Office from the case, but was denied after a hearing. No charges against Rigby had been filed as of early Friday afternoon. Rigby, Maynard, and another Republican, Jeremy Hales, will face off in the primary election June 23rd. No Democrats are seeking the sheriff's post. Grace Dorfler, KPCW News.
10: And construction on a mixed-use path along Little Kate Road in Park City will not begin this summer. KPCW's Gavin McGough reports the council delayed the project over concerns from neighborhood residents.
13: The proposed trail is an offshoot of an ongoing project to upgrade bus stops in Park City. During those efforts, staff began to consider safety improvements along a busy stretch of roadway between the McPolin Elementary School and the PC Mark. The current design proposes replacing bike lanes and a sidewalk with a 12-foot-wide paved mixed-use pathway. Residents of the Park Meadows neighborhood have voiced concerns about mixing pedestrian and bike traffic along the trail. The city council heard over an hour of public comment opposing the trail at its April 30th meeting. Staff hoped council would be ready to vote on a construction contract by May 7th, but they agreed to pause after council members expressed concerns over e-bike use and the safety of elementary school students walking to class. Council member Tana Tolley says she felt staff was rushing a decision.
14: You guys know that this was a very heated topic in this community, and to give us sort of a yes or no today without even like, hey, we could come back in a couple weeks with some other ideas, it's not sitting well with me. Like, I feel very put on the spot right now.
13: Staff will go back to the drawing board and present an updated plan for the pathway with further separation between bikers and pedestrians. Council will discuss those plans on May 7th, but the city will not break ground on a pathway project this summer. Gavin McGough, KPCW News.
10: A Republican-led effort to repeal Utah's anti-gerrymandering law has failed to qualify for the 2026 ballot. Lieutenant Governor Deidre Henderson's office issued the declaration Thursday. The Utah News-Dispatch reports the repeal effort failed because thousands who signed the petition asked to remove their signatures. That left the petition short of qualifying for the November ballot. Passed by voters in 2018, Prop 4 created an independent commission and neutral map drawing standards for congressional districts. In 2021, the legislature repealed and replaced the law, prompting years of court battles. Court rulings in multiple lawsuits found the legislature's actions violated the constitutional rights of Utah voters. A new map, chosen by a judge this year, gives Democrats the advantage in one of Utah's safely red congressional districts. The state Republican Party has indicated it will continue to work to repeal Prop 4. And we'll have more news at 4:30 p.m.
15: 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Where are you going? Who will you be with? What will you be doing? When will you be home? Will there be alcohol? More information at parentsempowered.org.
0: And the time is 4:10 on this Friday, May 1st. 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Let's check your weather for you, and then we are going to get back into the music. And it's a Friday, so you know what that means. It's a Fresh Track Friday, and you will be given some new music maybe to be introduced to, or maybe a band that you love already. It might be a new song that you can hear, and Christy Dillaway does that for us each and every week on a Friday. So keep your dial right here. It's coming up in just a few moments. But first, like I said, let's check your weather. 63 degrees right now in the Heber Valley, right outside the studios of KPCW. It is 58 degrees. Tonight, mostly clear with a low around 35. Saturday brings us sunshine with a high near 65 degrees. So it's going to be kind of a same kind of day as today, except for the temps are going to be a little bit higher. Partly cloudy overnight for your Saturday night with a low around 40. And we've got partly sunny skies with a high near 68 degrees for your Sunday. Looks like Sunday night does bring with it a chance of showers, and that looks like it's going to happen after midnight. 20% chance are given us, mostly cloudy with a low around 43. Your largest chance for some more precipitation comes on Monday. Showers are possible and maybe even thunderstorms in the afternoon. High tops out at 61 degrees, 80% chance that's going to happen. And then 60% chance we're going to get some rain coming in on Monday evening, mostly cloudy skies and low dips to around 38 degrees. And there you have it. That, my friends, is a look at your forecast ahead. So if it's going to rain, might as well happen on a Monday and have a beautiful weekend. I'm down for that. Let's check your roadways now just to make sure everything is moving smoothly out there. It does look like that is the case. I don't see any slowdowns or incidents on our highways and byways in the Wasatch back. So make sure you stay safe out there and keep your dial locked right here on KPCW Park City. Here, my friends, is your Fresh Track.
16: 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Their sixth album, Big Modern, comes out in June. But for now, we have this single, Good to Be, a sun-soaked, high-energy introduction to the record. Goose will be performing at the Galvin Center in Salt Lake City in August as part of the Twilight Concert Series. Check it out. This is their new track, Good to Be, new from Goose.

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2: 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So thank you to all of you out there. And now, my friends, this is a weird song to play after asking for money, but it was already queued up and ready to go. Steve Miller Band, here we go. Go on, take

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1: And the time now is 4:29. It is time for your Lost and Found report. It looks like Alyssa lost a silver band with round blue-green labradorite stone. That was at Blind Dog or Boneyard. That was on the 28th of this month. 715-209-7449 is the number to call for that. Also, it looks like Amelia found a black wallet. It had an ID, a couple IDs in there actually, and an Icon Pass on Sidewinder Park City on the 24th of this month. 435-659-9142 is the number to call for that. And it looks like Ivan lost a blue Motorola cell phone in a black case, Slopeside Village parking lot or Whole Foods parking lot on the 24th of this month. 801-833-4184 is the number to call. You can take a look at all of our lost and found submissions. All you have to do is head on over to our website, and that of course is kpcw.org. To help someone out, or if you need to put something that you've lost or found on there, you can do so as well. We have more in the way of great tunes, Noah Kahan and David Bowie on the way for you, but first we have BBC headlines, and then we'll have more local news for you to keep you informed of what's happening in the Wasatch Back. So stay with us right here on KPCW Park City.
2: BBC News with Sue Montgomery. President Trump has said he's not happy with the latest peace proposals Iran has reportedly submitted to mediators Pakistan, accusing Tehran of asking for things he couldn't agree to. 60 days on from first notifying Congress of U.S. strikes on Iran, the president has written to congressional and Senate leaders to say hostilities have now terminated, meaning he does not need the legislative branch to approve the war. The U.S. Defense Secretary Pete Hegseth has ordered the withdrawal of 5,000 of its troops from Germany. The Pentagon said the troops would be removed over the next 6 to 12 months. The Pentagon has signed agreements with 7 technology companies to use their artificial intelligence in its most sensitive classified systems. Lebanon's health ministry says at least 12 people have been killed in Israeli strikes on 2 towns in the south of the country, despite the nominal ceasefire with Hezbollah. A prominent imam from Syria's Shia minority, Farhan Hassan al-Mansur, has been killed in a grenade explosion near Damascus. Cuba's foreign minister says the latest round of U.S. sanctions on the country are illegal and abusive. President Trump said he would impose new sanctions against those operating in Cuba's energy, defense and financial sectors. Mr. Trump says he'll raise tariffs on cars and trucks from the European Union. He accused the EU of not complying with the trade between the two. The European Commission says it's implementing the deal in line with standard practice. Activists have attempted to blockade the entrance to the New York Stock Exchange in protests against billionaires and what they describe as rising fascism. Footage appears to show protesters holding placards and trying to chain themselves to railings. BBC News.
3: KPCW News Time is 4:32. I'm Grace Dorfler, and this is your local news on The Local View. Park City is now part of a statewide program to fund clean energy. KPCW's Gavin McGough reports it joins other Wasatch Back communities in doing so.
4: The Park City Council voted unanimously on April 30th to join Utah's Community Clean Energy Program. Customers using Rocky Mountain Power can expect to see a $4 fee on their monthly electric bills following the program's launch. Businesses will see a roughly 5% increase in electric costs. Low-income residents are exempt from the extra fees, including a termination fee for opting out. The program is expected to roll out later this year or next. Once begun, customers have 6 months to opt out without paying a penalty. Environmental Sustainability Manager Luke Carton says Park City has a long history with the program.
5: In 2019, the city did something that the city actually hasn't done before, as far as we could tell, was we went out and actually helped float a bill. It was ourselves, Rocky Mountain Power, Salt Lake City, Summit County, all jointly went to the state legislature and said, hey, we have this creative idea.
4: That idea was to create what Carton described as a, quote, complex but beneficial utility program, unquote. Known as the Community Clean Energy Program, it directs money from the monthly fees towards clean energy projects. That includes building new infrastructure to offset energy demands. 19 Utah municipalities have expressed an interest in joining the program, which is unique to the state. Summit County enrolled in April. Colville, Oakley, and Francis also had the chance to opt in by June 2nd. Gavin McGough, KPCW News.
3: Open flames and fireworks are banned through October 31st in Park City. The City Council voted on the seasonal fire ban at its Thursday meeting ahead of what is expected to be a busy wildfire season. The restrictions do not extend to previously permitted fire pits, gas stoves, or charcoal barbecue grills. And Basin Recreation is planning to expand its recreation spaces, but before it moves forward, it wants to hear from locals. Residents can attend one of three open houses to ask questions and share what they'd like to see. The open houses are May 5th through the 7th. For times and locations, visit kbcw.org. Residents can also fill out a survey to provide feedback. We'll be back with more local news at 5 o'clock.
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6: 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Arturo Sandoval with his son, Turi. 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
1: 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We're so glad that you're keeping us on your dial. And we are almost into that official weekend. We've got more tunes to get you there. Some David Bowie to kick off this set. This is Changes right here.

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2: And the time now, 4:47 on this Friday, May 1st. How are you doing out there? Are you ready to kick off the weekend with me? I sure am. Let's do it, okay? We are going to bring in some Noah Kahan for you now, The Great Divide, new album out by him, and then we'll get you more tunes to roll into that 5 o'clock hour. You can still get a request in. All you have to do is text me or call 435-655-8255. That's the magic number. Let's make it happen. If you have a song that you really need to bring you into this weekend, well, now's the time to get it on the air. Here we go. Here's Noah Kahan.

Noah Kahn, The Great Divide, right here on KPCW. And I got a request in from Katie. Said the one she wanted to bring in this weekend with a little Prince and Let's Go Crazy. I don't know what you have planned for the weekend, Katie, but I hope it's great. So here you go.

Now, if that doesn't get you ready for the weekend, I don't know what will. Prince and the Revolution, Let's Go Crazy. Thanks, Katie, for that one. And here's a little Martha Reeves now for you, and the Vandellas, Dancing in the Streets.

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5: Live from NPR News in Washington, I'm Ryland Barton. A federal appeals court has issued a ruling restricting telemedicine access to the abortion pill mifepristone nationally. The Fifth Circuit Court of Appeals granted a stay requested by the state of Louisiana that rolls back Biden-era rules that allowed the pill to be prescribed online or over the phone and sent through the mail. Doctors argue an in-person prescription is medically unnecessary and that the policy is a way for abortion opponents to make it harder to access the procedure. The decision will likely be appealed. The Supreme Court decision that struck down the Louisiana voting map that carved out a second majority black congressional district has amplified an already intense national redistricting battle. The ruling limits the use of race as the basis for drawing voting districts. And as NPR's Ashley Lopez reports, the decision will have long-term implications.
6: For most states, it might actually be too late for them to consider redrawing in time for the primary elections this year. But big picture, there is now very little to stop lawmakers from changing maps every 2 years. Already, House Minority Leader Hakeem Jeffries said Democrats are eyeing big redraws in some blue states for 2028, so it is very unlikely that there will be anything to stop another drag-out fight for at least the next few cycles, which means voters might have these, like, ever-changing congressional districts from here on out.
5: NPR's Ashley Lopez reporting. President Trump says he's not satisfied with Iran's latest proposal to end the war. NPR's Franco Ordonez reports Trump says Iran is asking for things he can't agree to.
7: President Trump says Iran wants to make a deal and that negotiations are continuing, but that it's difficult to make progress because of Iran's disjointed leadership. He says his team is trying to negotiate with 2 to 4 different groups of Iranian leaders.
8: And it puts us in a bad position. One group wants to make a certain deal. The other group wants to make a certain deal.
7: Speaking outside the White House on his way to Florida, Trump says negotiations continue by phone and that they've made strides during these talks. But he also said he wasn't sure if the Iranians would ever get to where they needed to be. Franco Ordonez, NPR News, the White House.
5: Revolution Medicines got FDA approval to expand access to a promising new drug to treat metastatic pancreatic cancer. NPR's Yuki Noguchi reports.
9: The drug is called daraxonrasib. In phase 3 trials announced last month, it's extending the mean survival time for patients by more than 6 months, twice as long as chemotherapy. That's a rare breakthrough for a stubborn cancer where most patients are diagnosed late stage. Daraxonrasib targets cancer cells that have a KRAS genetic mutation, common to most pancreatic cancers. The company, Revolution Medicines, received its expanded access approval a mere 2 days after applying. FDA Commissioner Martin McCary says the agency's trying to facilitate early access to promising new drugs. Yuki Noguchi, NPR News.
5: This is NPR.
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12: 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This is your local news on The Local View. The group claiming the most debt from Wohali was the only one to bid on it at auction. KPCW's Connor Thomas has the latest on the bankrupt Colville Golf Resort.
13: The trustee overseeing Wohali's Chapter 11 bankruptcy and sale process solicited bids last month. In court papers Thursday, trustee Matt McKinley says there's just one taker for the 5,000-acre property. That's EB5AN, which submitted a $65 million credit bid. The firm represents 99 unnamed foreign parties who loaned Wohali a total of about $79 million through the federal EB-5 Immigrant Investor Program. EB-5 says the developer defaulted and owes the loan balance plus millions more in interest. Utah's federal bankruptcy court allowed EB-5 to use its debt as cash for an opening bid on Wohali. And since no one else bid, EB-5 could be Wohali's new owner without spending additional money. It also agreed to pay administrative and other expenses in a settlement with the trustee. But the sale could take longer to close than anticipated as other parties object to an EB-5 takeover. Wohali's would-be homebuyers, Colville City, and a group claiming to be the rightful owner of Wohali's 3,000-acre backcountry are challenging the sale to EB-5 with written objections in court. Bankruptcy Judge Peggy Hunt has scheduled hearings in May and June to sort through the disputes. Connor Thomas, KPCW News.
12: The Summit County attorney says her office is investigating Wasatch County Sheriff Jared Rigby for felony obstruction of justice. KPCW's Grace Dorfler reports Rigby says he acted within the law.
14: Summit County Attorney Margaret Olson says the investigation stems from Rigby's alleged conduct ahead of the Corey Richens murder trial. Attorneys who represent parties in the case say the alleged conduct is also related to the upcoming Republican primary election for Wasatch County Sheriff. One of Rigby's two challengers is Summit County Detective Eric Maynard, a lead investigator in the Richens case. The Summit County Attorney's Office says it received an anonymous letter in the mail with, quote, potential implications for the trial, which was 1 month away. It's unclear exactly what the letter says, but the attorney's office says it has a duty to investigate. Rick Van Wagner is Maynard's attorney.
15: I understand there's an active investigation on whether an anonymous letter was extortion or blackmail to get Eric out of the election, and when that didn't work, an effort to sully him as a potential witness in a murder case with false statements about him. If any of that is true, that could be a serious crime by whoever was behind the anonymous letter.
14: Rigby, who is seeking a third term as sheriff, says he acted lawfully. He also pointed to the upcoming election as the reason for the controversy. He says the complaints against him are politically motivated and called for a, quote, immediate investigation by a law enforcement agency that is neutral, unbiased, and free of legal conflict. Olson says Rigby asked 3rd District Judge Richard Mrozek to disqualify the Summit County Attorney's Office from the case, but was denied after a hearing. No charges against Rigby had been filed as of early Friday afternoon. Rigby, Maynard, and another Republican, Jeremy Hales, will face off in the primary election June 23rd. No Democrats are seeking the sheriff's post. Grace Dorfler, KPCW News.
12: Next, a Republican-led effort to repeal Utah's anti-gerrymandering law has failed to qualify for the 2026 ballot. Lieutenant Governor Deirdre Henderson's office issued the declaration on Thursday. The Utah News-Dispatch reports the repeal effort failed because thousands who signed the petition asked to remove their signatures. That left the position short for qualifying for the November ballot. Passed by voters in 2018, Prop 4 created an independent commission and neutral map drawing standards for congressional districts. In 2021, the legislature repealed and replaced the law, prompting years of court battles. Court rulings in multiple lawsuits found the legislature's actions violated the constitutional rights of Utah voters. A new map chosen by a judge this year gives Democrats the advantage in one of Utah's historically red congressional districts. The state Republican Party has indicated it will continue to work to repeal Prop 4. We'll be back with more local news at 5:30.
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4: And the time now is 5:10 on this lovely Friday, May 1st. Welcome to the weekend, everybody. And let's check what your weather looks like for this weekend. Hint, it's going to be great. 64 degrees, Heber Valley, right outside the studios of KPCW. 59 degrees is where we land. We're going to have a mostly clear night. Low dips to around 35 degrees. Tomorrow greets us with a lot of sunshine. A high near 65 for your Saturday. It's going to be an absolutely gorgeous day out there tomorrow. Partly cloudy with a low around 40 overnight, so staying pretty warm. Overnight hours for your Saturday. Then Sunday bringing us partly sunny skies and a high topping out around 68 degrees. So even warmer on Sunday. We do have a 20% chance of showers after midnight on Sunday evening. Otherwise, mostly cloudy with a low around 43. And then that rain should return to kick off next week. 80% chance of showers. And that looks like that's going to happen in the afternoon hours with maybe even a thunderstorm, a high near 61. And Monday night brings us a 60% chance of precipitation. We've got mostly cloudy skies with a low around 38 for your Monday evening. There you have it. That is a look at your forecast for the days ahead. Now, quick check of those roadways just to make sure everything's moving along smoothly here in the Wasatch back along those highways and side streets. And it does look like things are clicking away quite nicely out there on the roads. 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
17: 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I'm Christy Dillaway bringing you a new song from Hajjaj. Hajjaj is a Saudi Arabian singer, songwriter, and producer creating nostalgic 60s, 70s inspired retro soul and R&B. His debut album, Waiting Room, is out now. This is Find a Kinda Timeless Thing, new from Hajjaj.

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4: And you are listening to KPCW. The time now is 5:21 on this Friday, May 1st. Hope you're having a great, wonderful afternoon out there. Looks like the streets in Park City are starting to busy up for the weekend. And there is a lot of revelers, I would say. Let's call them reveler center coming out. So I hope everyone is having a great start to their weekend. And thank you so much for keeping KPCW on your dial. I have time for one more request if you want to slide it in here. 435-655-8255. Here's Nathaniel Rateliff now. This one is Survivor.

Nathaniel Rateliff and Survivor right here on KPCW. And I just got a call in, and the gentleman wanted to hear a little Sia and Unstoppable. Great tune to roll into the weekend. You are unstoppable. Here you go.

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2: BBC News with Sue Montgomery. The U.S. Defense Secretary Pete Hegseth has ordered the withdrawal of 5,000 of its troops from Germany. The Pentagon said they would be removed over the next 6 to 12 months. President Trump has criticized the German Chancellor Friedrich Merz for not sending forces to help open the Strait of Hormuz. The U.S. president says he's not happy with the latest peace proposals Iran has reportedly submitted to mediators Pakistan, accusing Tehran of asking for things he couldn't agree to. Mr. Trump has written to congressional and Senate leaders to say hostilities have now terminated, meaning he does not need the legislative branch to approve the war. Lebanon's health ministry says at least 12 people have been killed in Israeli strikes on two towns in the south of the country, despite the nominal ceasefire with Hezbollah. A prominent imam from Syria's Shia minority, Farhan Hassan al-Mansur, has been killed in a grenade explosion near Damascus. A U.S. appeals court has temporarily blocked postal delivery of the medication used in most abortions in the U.S., mifepristone. The conservative-dominated Fifth Circuit Court of Appeals delivered the ruling in a lawsuit brought by Louisiana. It means the pill will only be distributed in person. At least 11 people have been killed in the western state of Nayarit in Mexico after a tourist bus overturned. President Trump says he'll raise tariffs on cars and trucks from the EU, accusing the EU of not complying with a trade deal between the two. The European Commission says it's implementing the deal in line with standard practice. Activists have attempted to blockade the entrance to the New York Stock Exchange in protest against billionaires and what they call rising fascism. BBC News.
3: KBCW News Time is 5:32. I'm Grace Dorfler, and this is your local news on The Local View. Construction on a mixed-use path along Little Kate Road in Park City will not move forward this summer. KBCW's Gavin McGough reports the council delayed the project over concerns from neighborhood residents.
4: The proposed trail is an offshoot of an ongoing project to upgrade bus stops in Park City. During those efforts, staff began to consider safety improvements along a busy stretch of roadway between the McPolin Elementary School and the PC Mark. The current design proposes replacing bike lanes and a sidewalk with a 12-foot-wide paved mixed-use pathway. Residents of the Park Meadows neighborhood have voiced concerns about mixing pedestrian and bike traffic along the trail. The city council heard over an hour of public comment opposing the trail at its April 30th meeting. Staff hoped council would be ready to vote on a construction contract by May 7th, but they agreed to pause after council members expressed concerns over e-bike use and the safety of elementary school students walking to class. Councilmember Tana Tolley says she felt staff was rushing a decision.
5: You guys know that this was a very heated topic in this community, and to give us sort of a yes or no today without even like, hey, we could come back in a couple weeks with some other ideas, it's not sitting well with me. Like, I feel very put on the spot right now.
4: Staff will go back to the drawing board and present an updated plan for the pathway with further separation between bikers and pedestrians. Council will discuss those plans on May 7th, but the city will not break ground on a pathway project this summer. Gavin McGough, KPCW News.
3: Open flames and fireworks are banned through October 31st in Park City. The city council voted on the seasonal fire ban at its Thursday meeting, ahead of what's expected to be a busy wildfire season. The restrictions do not extend to previously permitted fire pits, gas stoves, or charcoal barbecue grills. And Brighton Resort and Snowbird will stay open through May 10th. Brighton said on social media it will extend its season a week past its original May 3rd closing day. Snowbird will also extend its season an extra weekend for a Mother's Day finale. The only other open Utah ski hill is Bryan Head Resort near Cedar City. It plans to operate through Sunday. We'll be back with more local news at 6 o'clock.
6: 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What's it mean?
7: 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And when we play back the first track, I said, Sangu.
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2: 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And now this one goes out to Erica, Rachel, Lori, and Shelley. Here's Bonnie Tyler and Holding Out for a Hero.

0: That, my friends, was Rainbow Kitten Surprise. That is my favorite band name of all time. Superstar. Elton John before that, Benny and the Jets. And, of course, Bonnie Tyler going out to my girls, holding out for a hero. Hope you're having a fantastic start to your weekend. We are well into the evening now, at least an hour. So it's officially the weekend. Whatever your plans are, may you enjoy them to the fullest. And thanks for keeping KPCW on your dial. We have more in the way of tunes, but first we have news coming up, so stay with us.
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